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1: Here's your updated forecast on the Bee. Lows dip down to about 75 tonight under partly cloudy skies. Winds out of the south around 5 miles per hour. Partly cloudy again tomorrow, high of 93. I'm meteorologist Paul Frombly in the Butler 7 Media Newsroom. Right now, 85.

continent of Atlantis was an island which lay before the Great Flood in the area we now call the Atlantic Ocean. So great an area of land that from her western shores those beautiful sailors journeyed to the south and the North Americas with ease in their ships with painted sails. To the east, Africa was her neighbor, across a short strait of sea miles. The great Egyptian age is but a remnant of the Atlantean culture. The antediluvian kings colonized the world. All the gods who play in the mythological dramas, in all legends from all lands, were from fair Atlantis. Knowing her fate, Atlantis sent out ships to all corners of the earth. On board were the 12. The poet, the physician, the farmer, the scientist, the magician, and the other so-called gods of our legends, though gods they were. And as the elders of our time choose to remain blind, let us rejoice and let us sing and dance and ring in the new. Hail Atlantis!

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1: Here's your updated forecast on the B. Lows dip down to about 75 tonight under partly cloudy skies. Winds out of the south around 5 miles per hour. Partly cloudy again tomorrow, high of 93. I'm meteorologist Paul Trombley in the Butler 7 Media Newsroom. Currently, it's 88 degrees.

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0: 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And now let's take a look at the weather.
1: Here's your updated forecast on the B. Lows dip down to about 75 tonight under partly cloudy skies. Winds out of the south around 5 miles per hour. 93 tomorrow. Sunshine mixed with clouds at times. I'm meteorologist Paul Trombley in the Butler 7 Media Newsroom. Currently 86.

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0: 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And now let's take a look at the weather.
1: Here's your updated forecast on the B. Lows dip down to about 75 tonight under partly cloudy skies. Winds out of the south around 5 miles per hour. 93 tomorrow. Sunshine mixed with clouds at times. I'm meteorologist Paul Trombley in the Butler 7 Media Newsroom. Right now, 84.

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Now, some of y'all never been down south too much. I'm gonna tell you a little bit about this so that you understand what I'm talking about. Down there we have a plant that grows out in the woods and the fields. Looks something like a turnip green. Nearby called it poke salad. Poke salad. You snow girl lived down there and she'd go out in the evenings and pick her a mess of it. Carry it home and cook it for supper. Cause that's about all they had to eat. They did all right. Down in Louisiana, where the alligators grow so mean, there lived a girl that I swear to the world

Richard Spiteful, straight razor-toting woman. Lord, I must pick myself up.

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1: Here's your updated forecast on the B. Lows dip down to about 75 tonight under partly cloudy skies. Winds out of the south around 5 miles per hour. 93 tomorrow, sunshine mixed with clouds at times. I'm meteorologist Paul Trombley in the Butler 7 Media Newsroom. Right now, it's 82 degrees.

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0: 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And now let's take a look at the weather.
1: Here's your updated forecast on the B. Lows dip down to about 75 tonight under partly cloudy skies. Winds out of the south around 5 miles per hour. 93 tomorrow, sunshine mixed with clouds at times. I'm meteorologist Paul Trombley in the Butler 7 Media Newsroom. Right now, it's 82 degrees.

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0: 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And now let's take a look at the weather.
1: Here's your updated forecast on the B. Lows dip down to about 75 tonight under partly cloudy skies. Winds out of the south around 5 miles per hour. 93 tomorrow, sunshine mixed with clouds at times. I'm meteorologist Paul Trombley in the Butler 7 Media Newsroom. 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

0: 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And now let's take a look at the weather.
1: Here's your updated forecast on the B. Lows dip down to about 75 tonight under partly cloudy skies. Winds out of the south around 5 miles per hour. 93 tomorrow, sunshine mixed with clouds at times. I'm meteorologist Paul Trombley in the Butler 7 Media Newsroom. Currently 81.

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0: 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And now let's take a look at the weather.
1: Here's your updated forecast on the B. Lows level off around 75 overnight under partly cloudy skies, southerly winds around 5 miles per hour. A blend of clouds and sun Saturday. High temperatures reach up to 93. I'm meteorologist Paul Trombley in the Butler 7 Media Newsroom. 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

0: 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And now let's take a look at the weather.
1: Here's your updated forecast on the B. Lows level off around 75 overnight under partly cloudy skies, southerly winds around 5 miles per hour. A blend of clouds and sun Saturday. High temperatures reach up to 93. I'm meteorologist Paul Trombley in the Butler 7 Media Newsroom. Currently 80.

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0: 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And now let's take a look at the weather.
1: Here's your updated forecast on the B. Lows level off around 75 overnight under partly cloudy skies, southerly winds around 5 miles per hour. A blend of clouds and sun Saturday. High temperatures reach up to 93. I'm meteorologist Paul Trombley in the Butler 7 Media Newsroom. 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

0: 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And now let's take a look at the weather.
1: Here's your updated forecast on the B. Lows level off around 75 overnight under partly cloudy skies, southerly winds around 5 miles per hour. A blend of clouds and sun Saturday. High temperatures reach up to 93. I'm meteorologist Paul Trombley in the Butler 7 Media Newsroom. Currently 80.

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0: 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And now let's take a look at the weather.
1: Here's your updated forecast on the B. Lows level off around 75 overnight under partly cloudy skies, southerly winds around 5 miles per hour. A blend of clouds and sun Saturday. High temperatures reach up to 93. I'm meteorologist Paul Trombley in the Butler 7 Media Newsroom. 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

0: 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And now let's take a look at the weather.
1: Here's your updated forecast on the B. Lows level off around 75 overnight under partly cloudy skies, southerly winds around 5 miles per hour. A blend of clouds and sun Saturday. High temperatures reach up to 93. I'm meteorologist Paul Trombley in the Butler 7 Media Newsroom. Currently 80.

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1: Here's your updated forecast on the B. Partly cloudy skies overnight with a low of 75. South winds around 5 miles per hour. Daytime highs approaching 93. Saturday, a blend of clouds and sun. I'm meteorologist Paul Trombley in the Butler 7 Media Newsroom. Currently 79.

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0: 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And now let's take a look at the weather.
1: Here's your updated forecast on the B. Partly cloudy skies overnight with lows around 76. Southerly winds around 5 miles per hour. Partly cloudy again Saturday, highs around 94. I'm meteorologist Paul Trombley in the Butler 7 Media Newsroom. Currently, it's 79 degrees.

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0: 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And now let's take a look at the weather.
1: Here's your updated forecast on the B. Partly cloudy skies overnight with lows around 76. Southerly winds around 5 miles per hour. Partly cloudy again Saturday, highs around 94. I'm meteorologist Paul Trombley in the Butler 7 Media Newsroom. Currently, it's 78 degrees.

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0: 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And now let's take a look at the weather.
1: Here's your updated forecast on the Bee. Partly cloudy skies overnight with lows around 76. Southerly winds around 5 miles per hour. Partly cloudy again Saturday, highs around 94. I'm meteorologist Paul Trombley in the Butler 7 Media Newsroom. Currently, it's 78 degrees.

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heartbroken. You sit around moping, crying, crying. You say you even thinking about dying? Well, before you do anything rash,

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0: 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And now let's take a look at the weather.
1: Here's your updated forecast on the B. Partly cloudy skies overnight with lows around 76. Southerly winds around 5 miles per hour. Partly cloudy again Saturday, highs around 94. I'm meteorologist Paul Trombley in the Butler 7 Media Newsroom. Currently, it's 78 degrees.

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1: Here's your updated forecast on the B. Partly cloudy skies overnight with lows around 76. Southerly winds around 5 miles per hour. Partly cloudy again Saturday, highs around 94. I'm meteorologist Paul Trombley in the Butler 7 Media Newsroom. Currently 77.

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1: Here's your updated forecast on the B. Sunshine mixed with clouds at times today, with daytime highs approaching 94. South winds 5 to 10 miles per hour. Mainly clear tonight, lows around 77. I'm meteorologist Paul Trombley in the Butler 7 Media Newsroom. Right now, 77.

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1: Here's your updated forecast on the B. Sunshine mixed with clouds at times today, with daytime highs approaching 94. South winds 5 to 10 miles per hour. Mainly clear tonight, lows around 77. I'm meteorologist Paul Trombley in the Butler 7 Media Newsroom. Right now, 76.

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1: Here's your updated forecast on the B. Sunshine mixed with clouds at times today, with daytime highs approaching 94. South winds 5 to 10 miles per hour. Mainly clear tonight, lows around 77. I'm meteorologist Paul Trombley in the Butler 7 Media Newsroom. Right now, 76.

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1: Here's your updated forecast on the B. Sunshine mixed with clouds at times today, with daytime highs approaching 94. South winds 5 to 10 miles per hour. Mainly clear tonight, lows around 77. I'm meteorologist Paul Trombley in the Butler 7 Media Newsroom. Right now, 75.
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2: TSN headlines. A federal judge in Boston has blocked Texas Attorney General Ken Paxton from continuing to pursue a lawsuit against the Democratic fundraising platform Act Blue. The judge said Paxton was retaliating because Act Blue was raising money for Paxton's opponent in the race for U.S. Senate, James Tallarico. U.S. Secretary of Agriculture Brooke Rollins in South Texas for an update on the fight against the New World screwworm. The pest was first detected in cattle in Texas last week. Rollins says the feds are devoting more resources to stopping the spread of the screwworm. There have been 7 cases in Texas. The federal government breeding millions of sterile New World screwworm flies to disrupt the breeding cycle. Unity and Christian conservative values themes as Texas Republicans kicked off the 2026 state convention in Houston. Party Chair Abraham George opened the event touting GOP accomplishments over the last 2 years. With your Texas news headlines, I'm Barbara Schwartz.
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Well, they got a pet monkey. He likes to get drunk and sing boogie woogie, and it sounds real funky. Come on, your time, boy. Sing one, monkey. Here we go. Let's hear it for the monkey. Woo! On Saturday night, they need some excitement.

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1: Here's your updated forecast on the B. Sunshine mixed with clouds at times today, with daytime highs approaching 94. South winds 5 to 10 miles per hour. Mainly clear tonight, lows around 77. I'm meteorologist Paul Trombley in the Butler 7 Media Newsroom. Right now, 75.

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1: Here's your updated forecast on the B. Sunshine mixed with clouds at times today, with daytime highs approaching 94. South winds 5 to 10 miles per hour. Mainly clear tonight, lows around 77. I'm meteorologist Paul Trombley in the Butler 7 Media Newsroom. Right now, it's 77 degrees.

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2: TSN headlines, a federal judge in Boston has blocked Texas Attorney General Ken Paxton from continuing to pursue a lawsuit against the Democratic fundraising platform Act Blue. The judge said Paxton was retaliating because Act Blue was raising money for Paxton's opponent in the race for U.S. Senate, James Tallarico. U.S. Secretary of Agriculture Brooke Rollins in South Texas for an update on the fight against the New World screwworm. The pest was first detected in cattle in Texas last week. Rollins says the feds are devoting more resources to stopping the spread of the screwworm. There have been 7 cases in Texas. The federal government breeding millions of sterile New World screwworm flies to disrupt the breeding cycle. Unity and Christian conservative values themes as Texas Republicans kicked off the 2026 state convention in Houston. Party Chair Abraham George opened the event touting GOP accomplishments over the last 2 years. With your Texas news headlines, I'm Barbara Schwartz.
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1: Here's your updated forecast on the B. Sunshine mixed with clouds at times today, with daytime highs approaching 94. South winds 5 to 10 miles per hour. Lows dip down to about 77 tonight, mainly clear. I'm meteorologist Paul Trombley in the Butler 7 Media Newsroom. 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
1: Here's your updated forecast on the B. Sunshine mixed with clouds at times today, with daytime highs approaching 94. South winds 5 to 10 miles per hour. Lows dip down to about 77. Tonight, mainly clear. I'm meteorologist Paul Trombley in the Butler 7 Media Newsroom. Currently 78.

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2: TSN headlines, a federal judge in Boston has blocked Texas Attorney General Ken Paxton from continuing to pursue a lawsuit against the Democratic fundraising platform Act Blue. The judge said Paxton was retaliating because Act Blue was raising money for Paxton's opponent in the race for U.S. Senate, James Tallarico. U.S. Secretary of Agriculture Brooke Rollins in South Texas for an update on the fight against the New World screwworm. The pest was first detected in cattle in Texas last week. Rollins says the feds are devoting more resources to stopping the spread of the screwworm. There have been 7 cases in Texas. The federal government breeding millions of sterile New World screwworm flies to disrupt the breeding cycle. Unity and Christian conservative values themes as Texas Republicans kicked off the 2026 state convention in Houston. Party Chair Abraham George opened the event touting GOP accomplishments over the last 2 years. With your Texas news headlines, I'm Barbara Schwartz.
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6: 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And we will understand what's happening now.
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0: Hi, and thanks for joining us for this episode of On the Road with Kelly and Bob. I'm Kelly Phillips.
1: And I'm Bob Phillips. This is a program about people, and this year in particular, about the people who made our country what it is today.
0: Yeah, and that's because this year we're doing our USA 250 tour, where Bob and I are traveling to all 50 states and telling one story of national significance from each state.
1: Some of those stories might be things you heard about previously, or at least some version or part of that story.
0: And others just might be ones that you've never heard of before. And that's the case with this one we were about to tell you.
1: And the reason you might not have heard about this particular story is that, well, for a long time, our government really didn't want you to know much about it. In fact, the place we are about to take you is nicknamed the Secret City.
2: My name is David Ray Smith. I go by Ray. I'm the Oak Ridge City historian. I'm also a member of the Tennessee Historical Commission.
0: Ray Smith says his early life wasn't much different from other kids from his generation. He went to school, married his high school sweetheart, and got drafted.
1: He joined the U.S. Air Force, and that's when things begin to change.
2: Here I am, a farm boy now, and I walk in and I say, okay, I'm here. He said, what do you want to do in the Air Force? So I went in. I went to an 18-month electronics training school in Biloxi, Mississippi. We got transferred to Warner Robins, Georgia, and then I got tapped to go to Vietnam. So I went to Vietnam, spent a year there, and then when I came back, put in an application in Huntsville, Alabama, Tullahoma, Tennessee, and Oak Ridge, places that I thought would have the use for an electronic technician. So Oak Ridge called me first, the Y-12 nuclear weapons plant, and I worked at Y-12 for 47 years.
1: Growing up in the 50s and 60s, I don't remember hearing anything about
2: it. No, it was a secret city. It was formed as a part of the Manhattan Project in 1942, and from 42 until 49, there were gates on all the roads coming into the city, and if you didn't have a badge or a reason for being here, you couldn't get in.
0: Oak Ridge, Tennessee, otherwise known as the Secret City, and for all practical purposes, it was just that.
1: You see, the United States was in the middle of World War II and desperately needed a sure way to put an end to that war. So they acquired some rural farmland in eastern Tennessee and built a city of 75,000 people in almost no time at all.
0: And the purpose of that secret city? It all had to do with the government's response to a letter from Albert Einstein. And that response was called the Manhattan Project.
2: General Groves came down here in September of 1942, saw the land, had it bought, 60,000 acres. In late 1942, people got letters that were living here, and their letters had things like, you must be off of your land by December the 1st. And this happened in November. Just have to get off. The government needs your land for the war efforts. The culture then was, we're going to end this war. We'll do whatever.
1: We are a long way from what I would consider Manhattan.
2: New York.
1: How did the name come up?
2: Yeah, when they gave the project, they had started a uranium project as a result of that letter signed by Einstein. And it had run on for a number of months, and they decided to turn it over to the Army Corps of Engineers. And when they did that, they gave it to the Manhattan District of the Army Corps of Engineers in New York City. So when they formed a project out of it, they just took the Manhattan name and attached it to the project.
1: But it wasn't developed in Manhattan.
2: Oh, no,
1: it was
2: no.
1: Developed
2: here in Oak Ridge and Los Alamos, New Mexico, and Hanford, Washington. Los Alamos is where the design for the bombs took place, and actually where the material was shipped to. Then they made the first bombs out there in New Mexico.
1: Why did they choose New Mexico? Do we know
2: because,
1: that?
2: Because General Groves had talked to Robert Oppenheimer about leading the scientific effort. Oppenheimer had been in the New Mexico area up there and actually had
1: As a boy, right?
2: Yeah, as a boy. He was there because of his sickness. And he really liked the area. So when General Groves said he needed a remote location, Oppenheimer says, I know where one is, right up here at Los Alamos. And this is the Oak Ridge History Museum. You can't tell the history of Oak Ridge without Ed Westcott's photographs. But all over the town, if you look at any black and white photos of the Manhattan Project, they were made by Ed Westcott. His job was to take photographs of the federal facilities, the government facilities, but also of the city of Oak Ridge. The government built this city in just a few months. I mean, 2 years and 9 months, you went from 1,000 farms and 3,000 people to 75,000 people living here, 80,000 people working here. And Ed realized that this was an important thing that was happening here. And he documented not just the federal facilities, but also the life in the city of Oak Ridge.
1: Were the people that were coming here, do you think they were all aware of what they were working on?
2: No. Almost none of them knew what they were doing. The scientists, the chemists, of course, would have known they were working with uranium. They wouldn't have thought they were making a bomb out of it. Never been done before. So most of the people didn't know.
1: How important is what went on here at Oak Ridge to ending that war finally?
2: Well, in my opinion, the fact that the war ended is a result of the atomic bombs being dropped. The Emperor of Japan actually sent someone to look at Hiroshima and Nagasaki. That person came back to the Emperor and said there are two different kind of bombs that have been used here. Very powerful bombs. We can't withstand that. President Truman said, if you don't surrender, we're going to bring a rain of ruin on you like you've never seen.
1: And let's be clear. We gave them warning.
2: Yes.
1: Several times before we dropped those bombs.
2: Absolutely. But the power of those bombs is what brought the quick end to the war.
1: How does all of this make you feel personally when you you look back over this history that you've been involved with? You know, what does that do for you?
2: Well, it gives me a lot of pride, because I tell you that nuclear energy, nuclear medicine, the nuclear navy, not just the atomic bomb, okay? That's what people think of when you say Oak Ridge, atomic bomb. Yes, we did help create the atomic bomb, but look at all of the other things that have come out of the nuclear era, and realize just how fortunate we are and what's being used for the good of mankind.
1: We're saving a lot of lives.
2: Absolutely, a lot of lives. So I take a lot of pride in being from Oak Ridge.
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16: It's gorgeous, and I think it's a testament to the American spirit that during a really, really tough time, they didn't come out here and just pour a concrete dam. 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

0: Hey there, thanks for coming along on this episode of On the Road with Kelly and Bob. I'm Bob Phillips.
1: And I'm Kelly Phillips. If you're a regular listener to this program, well, welcome back. If you're joining us for the first time, we hope you'll give it a shot because you might find something you like here.
0: Yeah, what we do is just about as simple as it sounds. We travel all over the United States of America in search of stories, mostly about good people doing good things to make our world a better place. So all of our stories are really about people.
1: But sometimes our travels take us to places that at first sound maybe a little bit cold or sterile, like they will be more of an industrial nature. But that's before we get to the story behind the story.
0: And that is always about the people.
2: So back in the early 1900s, there was nothing, right? So the river flowed freely from the Colorado Rockies all the way down through Southern California into the Sea of Cortez. The river was considered like a natural menace. It was, we go through periods of drought and flooding, and it was just basically uncontrolled. So 1905, there was a flood in Southern California, and levees broke, and that created the Salton Sea. It was around that time that the Bureau of Reclamation took over control of the river. So it became necessary, though, to try and control this river. 1921, it's when Herbert Hoover proposed to construct the dam. And the benefits of having the Colorado River Dam was that they could have water flow on the system year-round.
1: That's Brad Cochran, a man with a big job at an enormous location.
0: Yep, Brad is the facility manager here at Hoover Dam, the project that created the largest man-made lake in our country, Lake Mead.
1: And it did a lot more than that. The Hoover Dam controlled the previously out-of-control Colorado River because...
2: because it would dry up. It'd be flowing good and it would dry up. Well, we go ahead and dry up.
3: Of course, you're in the middle of the desert there.
2: Correct. I mean, if you've been to Vegas, you know, Vegas is pretty much in the middle of the desert. It's a very arid, dry area. And so having that water available on the river year-round made it so agriculture was possible year-round, which was good for farmers instead of only being able to grow various different times per year.
0: And that, of course, meant building a structure unlike any that had ever been built before.
1: And to do that, they were going to need a lot of people.
3: How and where did they get the workers?
2: They came from everywhere. People heard about it happening and they started going west. They actually arrived here before construction started, and they camped up around where the lake goes around. They set up like an encampment out there in Tent City. They called it Rag Town. People just started showing up, started camping, and waited for them to start hiring. And the American spirit of wanting to work, you know, and be a part of such an amazing project was drew people from all around.
4: The Hoover Dam wasn't just for flood control. It was a multi-purpose dam. And it became a model or blueprint for later projects around the world. Even when I look at the photographs that we have in our collections to see the guy just hanging off the canyon wall, it's mind-blowing, the human capability. You're reminded of what a group of people can do together.
5: When they put their mind to it,
4: and that they can do something bigger than themselves.
0: That's Jennifer Smith, the archivist at a hotel in nearby Boulder City, a town that was founded because of the massive arrival of workers that came here to build the Hoover Dam.
1: Did you catch that? The archivist at the Boulder City Hotel. And that job is necessary because this hotel isn't just a place to stay. It's a place built in part to honor those that built this dam.
4: This is a working hotel. We got 21 rooms. On the second floor, the first floor, we have our art guild, our museum, our brand new research center that we just opened in October.
6: Where did all of the artifacts and manuscripts and all of those things, where did they come from?
4: People from all over the country.
0: Inside the Boulder City Hotel, you will find a serious collection of things related to those who built the dam.
1: And that collection tells the story of a group of mostly ordinary people who came here to do something to change the world.
4: But we house manuscript collections. Right now we have 180 manuscripts processed, photographs over 13,000 photographs. We have subject files, biography files, 3D artifacts. It's important to know the human stories. It's important to know about the families, the workers, the sacrifices.
0: You know, there's all these photographs of these people everywhere now, you know, at the visitor center and everywhere. And I look at their faces and I want to know their stories. You know, where'd you come from? Where did you come from?
4: Yeah. No, exactly. It's funny you say that because we actually have carved out map of the United States in our museum. And it tells you the number of people that came from each state and the materials that were used from each state. You just see the workers, their families, the sacrifices that they made to come here.
2: Even during construction, people from all over were coming out to see this, what was happening here. They were coming in on all the roads up here and they put a lookout so people could come see it. And then they actually started charging an entry fee to kind of deter looky-loos and people pay. People paid to come see the place being built. And it continues today. People come from all over, but they want to see the Hoover Dam. They want to see what it looks like.
3: What do you think this project says about American ingenuity and human achievement? Does it make a statement?
2: Absolutely. I mean, it shows that you know, even in challenging times, Americans came together. And I think Americans always come together during challenging times. But I try to put myself in their shoes. There was no air conditioning. It was a hard, hard time. And people came together from all over. Didn't matter where they came from. Came together when they created something durable. You look at construction projects from the time period in the 30s, primarily like Los Angeles, the Art Deco. I mean, there was just so much pride taken in construction at that time. We were the first large-scale dam to be built. And, you know, dams that have come after this have been built on lessons learned here and say that that's changed the world in regards to how, you know, hydropower dams were constructed on this scale. I like to think that the American spirit, even today, with, you know, different attitudes, that if we were put back in the trenches, we'd all come together and build something just as good.

concrete of the Hoover Dam holds more secrets than a single radio segment can even uncover. There is so much more to this story. Of course, you can hear the full deep dive by checking out our podcast, available wherever you get your podcast. And of course, we're not stopping at the Nevada border. 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
1: I think celebrating not only our shared history, but also the individuals that made it possible to share that history is important.
2: We, the people of the United States of America,

0: Hi, and thanks for joining us for this episode of On the Road with Kelly and Bob. I'm Kelly Phillips.
1: And I'm Bob Phillips. Okay, Kelly, we have now been to almost all of the 50 states in our country, just a few left to visit. What would you say to this point is the most idyllic of the states? Which state makes you feel like you're in the land of milk and honey? Which state is almost the perfect place to live?
0: Well, Hawaii comes to mind,
1: but
0: I'm not sure that I'd like to have perfect weather year round.
1: No.
0: Florida is great, too, as long as there aren't hurricanes right off the coast.
1: Mm-hmm.
0: I can think of a few others, but no place is really perfect.
2: No.
0: But I do think I'd have to say my choice for a storybook life would be Vermont.
1: Vermont?
0: Yeah.
1: Well, you're not alone in that belief. In fact, Vermont just could be the most different state of all the states for a lot of reasons. But hold on, because we met a guy in Vermont that says, while it is different, it ain't perfect.
3: The myth of Vermont, there's the myth that it's a magical place where we all live on maple syrup.
4: It's not magical.
3: But, and that it's autumn perpetually. And when it's not autumn, we're all skiing. What makes Vermont special is the same thing that makes every place special. It's your place. I would say that Vermont and Bennington in particular was really shaped by the American Revolution, by the crucible that formed our country, and the seismic reverberations are still felt today. We're shaped by the fact that Vermont wasn't a state during the American Revolution. It was an independent republic, so that feeds into, I would say, a fiercely independent spirit.
1: Martin Mahoney probably has a better understanding of what makes Vermont, Vermont, than just about anyone, and he's not even from here.
0: Oh, he is just from down the road, as they say. But Martin has a special appreciation of just how Vermont came to be, well, different.
1: And that understanding of this state has a lot to do with how he was raised.
3: I was born in the Adirondacks of New York State, so way upstate, very small town, graduating class of 15. And it was one of those small towns where you certainly know everybody in your class. You know their brothers, their sisters, their mothers, their fathers, and the entire community has a hand in raising you, for better or for worse. But my early interest in history was supported by my mother. Anytime we would go on vacation, we'd take a trip. We would go to museums, historic houses. There have to be some kind of educational component. And when you're 12 years old, you don't want to hear that. You're like, I want to go to the water park. But no, you're going to go to the Smithsonian. You're going to go to the National Mall. After a while, I couldn't fight it.
0: Martin Mahoney says it's mostly his mother he has to thank for his love of American history and culture and art.
1: And while he thought he wanted to be at the water park or playing video games and whatever else it is that little kids do, his mother seemed to know that Martin had the desire to know the story of our lives living there in his DNA.
0: And after stints at places like the Denver Museum of Natural History, the Peabody Essex Museum in Salem, Massachusetts, and the Norman Rockwell Museum in Stockbridge, life led Martin Mahoney here to Bennington, Vermont, where it really can be like living in a storybook. And that goes back to the beginning.
3: It's a geographically kind of isolated, not very densely populated. You have farming communities that still struggle today to produce. You have, in some cases, very deep poverty that has to be overcome. And you have a state population that's small, so you can't have a big tax base

0: random back road that nobody else knows about but except for the people that live here.
1: Today, Martin is the executive director of the Bennington Museum, a place with a big voice, especially for being in such a small town in such a small state. No, it's not the Smithsonian, and it's not in our nation's capital, but it could be.
2: Inside the Bennington, you'll find all kinds of memorabilia and all kinds of exhibits that tell the stories of people's lives. Important stories that explain who we are and where we came from and how we got from here to there.
1: But as important as those stories are, none are more important than that of one American farm wife who became a legend, Grandma Moses.
0: Grandma Moses was a neighbor, was very active.
3: Wasn't born here in, or even lived here in Vermont, but right down the street.
0: Yep, so she was born in Greenwich, New York, married in her 20s, actually lived down in Virginia for a number of years, had five children that lived. She actually gave birth to 10. And her farm caught fire, and they moved back into Rensselaer County, Eagle Bridge, and for a number of reasons it was very familiar. It was the area where she grew up and worked on farms. She worked from the age of 12.
2: Here at the Bennington Museum, you will find the largest public display of Grandma Moses art anywhere.
1: It is the collected works of a common woman who became one of the most important voices in American art in her time and beyond.
0: This was something that had to bubble up and just had to get out, had to express itself. She was encouraged by her family. She was encouraged by people she worked with to kind of feed that, but she never received any formal training. And that talks about who gets to have a childhood, who gets to, you know, have toys and play with them, who gets to go to school. And again, we're talking about how museums are really a center for telling stories. Moses had this desire to create in her, just had to get it out, and ended up painting on anything she could get a hold of. Furniture, glass, cardboard, paper, didn't matter. She was on it. And she wasn't discovered till she was in her late 70s. Moses is known for being the foremost folk painter in American history, which was a movement in the 20th century, and it was a reaction to over-industrialization, super precision, maybe sterility in the art world at the time. And Moses was seen as a very charming, sometimes crude, sometimes very talented artist who pushed back against that. And the art's accessible, it's happy. She paints her happiness. She paints an idealized version of the area around her. She never let the truth stand in the way of a good story. You'll see in her Battle of Bennington painting, the battle monument's already there during the battle. But she's charming, she's fun, she's accessible. I like just to go in there and you feel like you can make a connection to the art. That's what we strive to do, is celebrate everyone, but celebrate the people that sometimes we toil in obscurity, and we want to celebrate that they made a significant and lasting contribution to the state and the country that we live in today.
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8: 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Coming up on this episode...
9: They deemed the land too valuable, and they actually dug up all the cemeteries, moved them out here to Coleman.
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11: Hi, and thanks for joining us for this episode of On the Road with Kelly Bob. I'm Bob Phillips.
12: And I'm Kelly Phillips. As we travel around all 50 states of the USA this year, we're on the lookout for places that are alive and well, towns that are growing with people, and people are thriving.
11: And we have learned those places are just about everywhere across the country in all 50 states. But there is one place in Northern California where people aren't just concentrating on the life they live, but on what comes after life.
9: I was born at St. Mary's in San Francisco. I am second generation San Franciscan. My mother is fifth generation San Franciscan. I was raised here in Colma. I went to school right down the street here at El Camino High School. And now live here in Colma down the street. I was raised here at Malloy's as part of a big family. I'm the youngest of eight. It was really nice growing up here in Colma.
12: Owen Malloy recalls the days of his youth here in Colma, California, with feelings of fondness for his family, his town, and the way he was raised.
11: His dad and his granddad ran the local bar called Malloy's, and it seemed that Owen knew everybody, and everybody knew Owen.
9: We all pitched in and helped out for all the special events here at Malloy's, and it was just a great, great childhood. I learned how to drive in the cemeteries here.
11: In the cemetery.
9: Oh, that's a great place to learn how to drive. I mean,
7: not a whole lot of traffic.
9: Not a whole lot of traffic. Nice, easy streets. We used to play tag, hide and go seek. The cemeteries were like our big park.
11: You know, it kind of is the park of Colma, right?
9: It really is. It's a gorgeous one, too. And you never know who you're going to run into when you're up there. Joe DiMaggio's buried right up the street here. So we used to always play tag around there. Just lots of famous people are buried all around in the cemeteries here.
12: The 2020 census shows Colma, California, with a population of just over 1,500. But as strange as it may sound, this city serves a population more than 1,000 times larger than that.
11: And perhaps even stranger, many of those served by Colma are also served by Malloy's Bar. Or at least their friends and relatives are.
7: There are more people buried in Colma than there are living in Colma.
9: I believe it's 100 to 1.
7: Is that a successful business model for Malloy's?
9: Well, it is. We're right across the street from a Catholic cemetery.
11: Far Catholic cemetery?
9: It just goes hand in fist.
11: your grandfather saw an opportunity.
9: He did. He thought, no better place to start a bar in the middle of Prohibition than across the street from Holy Cross. All the Irish of San Francisco, when they get buried, of course, go to Holy Cross and then come here.
11: This is the Wake Bar.
9: This is the Wake Bar for San Francisco.
11: And so you're third generation to run this
9: place. Yes. My father took the bar over in 1955. I took it over in 2005.
13: So there are 17 cemeteries, including one pet cemetery. The rumor is we have Tina Turner's dog there, wrapped in her mink soul.
7: That's the rumor?
13: Probably true.
9: It's true.
12: Helen and Dennis Fisicaro have both spent years on Colma's city council. These days, Helen is the vice mayor.
11: They met us in one of the cemeteries here to show us around and tell us about some of the famous dearly departed who chose Colma as their final resting place.
14: If you do have Tina Turner's dog there, would that be the most famous person buried in any of these cemeteries?
13: Oh, no, there's multiple famous people.
15: Oh, yes,
13: Joe DiMaggio, who we're standing in front of.
15: Joe DiMaggio, William McCovey.
13: Freckles family from the Sugar Plum.
15: Family, yes. Haas family, Levi Strauss.
13: Levi Strauss.
15: Oh, I mean, the list goes on.
13: A lot of governors, a lot of mayors from San Francisco.
15: Yes,
11: the Hearst family.
13: The Hearst family, the paper company, right. Newspaper company.
11: And Wyatt Earp.
15: Around the turn of the century, San Francisco decided the property was too valuable to have any more cemeteries there. So they came out to Colma, which was wide open at the time, and they started purchasing property. And I think the last cemetery in San Francisco was Laurel Hill, and they exhumed, I think, 45,000 bodies, and they're in a big burial site over at Cypress Lawn on the other side.
13: But Holy Cross was one of the first ones to get by the most property, and they probably will have land for years to come.
14: And this is the Catholic cemetery.
13: The Catholic cemetery, yes. And we have an Italian cemetery. We have a Greek cemetery. We have three Asian or Chinese and Japanese cemeteries.
15: But Holy Cross does have a Filipino section that they just put in the last few years.
13: Yes.
14: How many graves?
15: At least 1.5 million.
14: You've both been on the city council. You're now vice mayor,
13: correct.
14: Of Colma. This city has fully embraced
7: death.
13: Well, we don't consider it a negative thing. You know, we're the city of souls. We protect the people that are buried here. We don't want to happen to them what happened to them in San Francisco. When they moved the grave sites, if you didn't have the money, then they just put you in a mound, which was very sad. So sometimes you'll have folks come to our museum to try to track down their relative because they do have records there. And each one of the cemeteries has records.
15: The Italian Cemetery in October has cinema in the cemetery.
13: Yes.
15: A two-night event there. They'd have a movie. And then this past weekend, Cypress Lawn had the Ghost Run. I run a 5K run through the cemetery.
13: Yes. These are our parks.
16: These are our parks. And what nice parks.
15: Memorial parks, but there are parks.
13: Our kids grew up here. So they would, you know, when we had a dog, they would walk the dog. Or they'd go over in the grassy area and, you know, toss a baseball back and forth. I took a Girl Scout troop when I had my Girl Scout troop. I took them through the Italian cemetery to show them the pictures on some of the gravestones of what the people wore in that era. So the high button boots.
16: So it's a history lesson.
13: It is definitely a history
9: lesson. That's right.
17: A lot of people have a negative connotation of death. This town, this community.
13: We embrace it in a positive manner. You know, because I believe in the spirit. My parents are buried here. His parents are buried here. My grandparents are buried here. You kind of talk to them indirectly. And sometimes you get answers, believe it or not. You know, maybe spiritually, but you do get answers.
16: It's a positive thing.
15: Yes. Yes.
13: You know they're at peace. You know they're at rest.
18: Is this heaven?
13: Well, we call it the gateway. We do call it the gateway to heaven.
15: The gateway to
13: because
15: heaven.
13: Daly City considers them the gateway to the peninsula, but because of the cemeteries and everything, we're the step before.
9: This is my grandfather in 1939.
12: Back at Malloy's bar, Owen is showing us around, pointing out who's who on the Wall of Fame.
9: The gentlemen with the hats on are hearse drivers. After the cemetery, they came by here for a little pop before they went back to work. This is my grandfather, Frank, my mother. This is my Uncle Bill, he was a recipient of the Bronze and Silver Star. Over here is my other uncle, Francis.
16: Are your mom and dad still around?
9: My mom and dad are passed. They're both up here at Holy Cross. And my grandparents are up there too, and lots of family members.
16: You got a lot of time left, but when your day comes, you're going to be Holy Cross?
9: Oh, I have a spot ready for me, right next to mom and dad.
16: How does this place make you feel, Noah, that you're keeping up that legacy and such a landmark?
9: It's great. I think it's a feeling of accomplishment for us to keep going. Next year we'll be our 100th year, and I hope to see it keep going to 200.
12: And Colma remains a powerful reminder that history is more than just names in a book. It's the ground beneath our feet. Our stop in the City of Souls is just one chapter of our massive USA 250 tour, where we're visiting every state in the nation as we celebrate America's 250th year. 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
2: Here's your updated forecast on the B. Sunshine mixed with clouds at times today, with daytime highs approaching 94. South winds 5 to 10 miles per hour. Lows dip down to about 77 tonight, mainly clear. I'm meteorologist Paul Trombley in the Butler 7 Media Newsroom. Currently 81.

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2: TSN headlines, a federal judge in Boston has blocked Texas Attorney General Ken Paxton from continuing to pursue a lawsuit against the Democratic fundraising platform Act Blue. The judge said Paxton was retaliating because Act Blue was raising money for Paxton's opponent in the race for U.S. Senate, James Tallarico. U.S. Secretary of Agriculture Brooke Rollins in South Texas for an update on the fight against the New World screwworm. The pest was first detected in cattle in Texas last week. Rollins says the feds are devoting more resources to stopping the spread of the screwworm. There have been 7 cases in Texas. The federal government breeding millions of sterile New World screwworm flies to disrupt the breeding cycle. Unity and Christian conservative values themes as Texas Republicans kicked off the 2026 state convention in Houston. Party Chair Abraham George opened the event touting GOP accomplishments over the last 2 years. With your Texas news headlines, I'm Barbara Schwartz.
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6: 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Who did it better? Same song, two artists. We play, you decide, connect the hits. 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One hit wonders, goofy greats from yesterday, twin spins and more. 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
1: It was the year of the nation's bicentennial. It was the year Apple Computer Company is formed by Steve Jobs and Steve Wozniak. The first commercial Concorde flight takes off. Jimmy Carter wins the presidential election. NASA unveils the first space shuttle, the Enterprise. And it was the year of Legionnaires' disease in Pennsylvania. 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

0: 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It's Steve Eberhardt playing the greatest hits of the 60s and 70s.
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0: It's Solid Gold Saturday. Hope your weekend's going well. We're here with the greatest hits of the 60s and 70s. Don't you go away now. We're coming right back with our feature artist, the Beach Boys. Our feature year countdown continues and more. Solid Gold Saturday. 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
1: 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The greatest hits of the 60s and 70s. Forgotten 45s. Goofy greats from yesterday. One-hit wonders. Twin spins. Who did it better? Connect the hits and more.

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1: The Beach Boys this week, an American rock band formed in Hawthorne, California in 1961. The group's original lineup consisted of brothers Brian, Dennis, and Carl Wilson, their cousin Mike Love, and friend Al Jardine. Distinguished with their vocal harmonies, adolescent-oriented themes, and musical ingenuity, they are one of the most influential acts of the rock era. They draw on the music of older pop vocals, 1950s rock and roll, and black R&B to create their unique sound under the direction of Brian Wilson, often incorporating classical and jazz elements and unconventional recording techniques along the way. The Beach Boys began as a garage band, managed by their father Murray, and with Brian as the composer, arranger, producer, and de facto leader. In 1963, their first national hit went to number 3 in the USA.

Sonic Gold Saturday feature artist The Beach Boys. Surfin' USA was their first national hit. It started a string of top 10 singles that reflected a Southern California youth culture of surfing, cars, and romance. They were dubbed the California Sound. Their second hit, months later, in the summer of '63, Surfer Girl.

0: Stevie Wonder with Steve Eberhardt on Solid Gold Saturday this weekend. We're playing the greatest hits of the 60s and 70s. Coming right back with more of that feature, your top 10 countdown from this week in 1976. We'll also have a one-hit wonder I think you'll like, plus more, all right here.
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1: Here's your updated forecast on the B. Sunshine mixed with clouds at times today, with daytime highs approaching 94. South winds 5 to 10 miles per hour. Lows dip down to about 77 tonight, mainly clear. I'm meteorologist Paul Trombley in the Butler 7 Media Newsroom. Currently, it's 83 degrees.
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0: 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Every weekend, we've got the greatest hits of the 60s and 70s. Thank you so much for being with us this weekend.
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0: one-hit wonder Thunderclap Newman on Solid Gold Saturday with Steve Eberhardt. 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

0: All in Oats, Sarah Smile, number 8 this week in 1976. Coming right back with more of that feature, your top 10 countdown, and our feature artist, Beach Boys, plus who did it better. Solid Gold
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4: TSN headlines, a federal judge in Boston has blocked Texas Attorney General Ken Paxton from continuing to pursue a lawsuit against the Democratic fundraising platform Act Blue. The judge said Paxton was retaliating because Act Blue was raising money for Paxton's opponent in the race for U.S. Senate, James Tallarico. U.S. Secretary of Agriculture Brooke Rollins in South Texas for an update on the fight against the New World screwworm. The pest was first detected in cattle in Texas last week. Rollins says the feds are devoting more resources to stopping the spread of the screwworm. There have been 7 cases in Texas. The federal government breeding millions of sterile New World screwworm flies to disrupt the breeding cycle. Unity and Christian conservative values themes as Texas Republicans kicked off the 2026 state convention in Houston. Party Chair Abraham George opened the event touting GOP accomplishments over the last 2 years. With your Texas news headlines, I'm Barbara Schwartz.
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0: It's another hour of the greatest hits of the Golden Age, the Top 40 Radio, the greatest hits of the 60s and 70s. Stick around for the feature year spotlight countdown from this week. In 1976, our feature artist, the Beach Boys. This hour, who did it better? Same song, two artists, we play, you decide. That and more on the way right here.
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1: In sports, the Pittsburgh Steelers over the Dallas Cowboys in the Super Bowl 21-17 in Miami. World Series, the Big Red Machine, the Cincinnati Reds sweep the New York Yankees 4-0 to win their second straight championship. NBA Finals, Celtics win 4-2 over the Phoenix Suns. Stanley Cup, the Montreal Canadiens win 4-0 over the Philadelphia Flyers. And the Masters is won by Raymond Floyd. This week in 1976 on your radio, this song was
0: number 7.
1: It was the theme to Welcome Back, Kotter, the TV show on ABC television. John Sebastian.

0: Solid Gold Saturday on another summertime weekend with you with the greatest hits of the 60s and 70s. Coming right back with the feature artist Beach Boys. Who did it better? Plus, a one-hit wonder. 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

I was born and raised down in Alabama on a farm way back up in the woods. I was so ragged that folks used to call me Patches. Papa used to tease me about it.

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1: Originally, their name was the Pendletons. Then they toyed with the name Surfers. Then a young promoter with a record company came up with the Beach Boys. So when their first hit was released, the Beach Boys it was. Ultimately, the group would have 36 top 40 hits between 1962 and 1988. Perhaps the song that epitomized their intent in the music business. Having fun, fun.

Sonic Gold Saturday, Beach Boys, our feature artist this week. 36 top 40 hits between 1962 and 1988. Four number one songs. This was their first.

Everlasting Love, Carl Carlton on Solid Gold Saturday with Steve Eberhardt on the weekend with the greatest hits of the 60s and 70s. Coming right back with Who Did It Better? Same song, two artists. We play, you decide.

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1: Here's your updated forecast on the B. Sunshine mixed with clouds at times today, with daytime highs approaching 94. South winds 5 to 10 miles per hour. Lows dip down to about 77 tonight, mainly clear. I'm meteorologist Paul Trombley in the Butler 7 Media Newsroom. Right now, 85.
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How Can I Be Sure? A number four song from 1967 from The Rascals. A few years later, in 1972, David Cassidy had a top 25 hit with the same song.

0: Solid Gold Saturday, David Cassidy, How Can I Be Sure? 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
1: Who did it better?
0: We play, you decide.
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1: 1976.
0: And this week in 76, this song was
1: number six.
0: About his dog. Henry Gross, Shannon.
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0: Shannon and Henry Gross, the number six song from this week in 1976. Our feature year countdown continues. 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

0: The second of two songs that were TV show themes that are in the top 10 this week in 1976. At number 7 was John Sebastian's Welcome Back from Welcome Back, Kotter. And at number 5, Pratt & McLean's Happy Days from the TV show of the same. It's Steve Eberhardt wrapping it up for this hour and getting right back to another hour as we come back with more of the Feature Year Top 10 Countdown and more from our feature artist, the Beach Boys, plus Connect the Hits. Two songs with a connection between the two. We'll play them and see if you can figure it out.
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5: TSN headlines, a federal judge in Boston has blocked Texas Attorney General Ken Paxton from continuing to pursue a lawsuit against the Democratic fundraising platform Act Blue. The judge said Paxton was retaliating because Act Blue was raising money for Paxton's opponent in the race for U.S. Senate, James Tallarico. U.S. Secretary of Agriculture Brooke Rollins in South Texas for an update on the fight against the New World screwworm. The pest was first detected in cattle in Texas last week. Rollins says the feds are devoting more resources to stopping the spread of the screwworm. There have been 7 cases in Texas. The federal government breeding millions of sterile New World screwworm flies to disrupt the breeding cycle. Unity and Christian conservative values themes as Texas Republicans kicked off the 2026 state convention in Houston. Party Chair Abraham George opened the event touting GOP accomplishments over the last 2 years. With your Texas news headlines, I'm Barbara Schwartz.
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0: And here we go again with another hour of the greatest hits from the golden age of Top 40 Radio. Stick around for that feature year Top 10 countdown from this week in 1976. Our feature artist, the Beach Boys. This hour, Connect the Hits, two songs with a connection between the two. We'll play that and more coming up this hour right here.

0: 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Feature year.
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0: 1976.
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1: It's the Beach Boys this week, one of the most critically acclaimed and commercially successful bands of all time, having sold over 100 million records worldwide. Ranked number 12 on Rolling Stone's list of the greatest artists of all time, founding members were inducted into the Rock and Roll Hall of Fame in 1988. In the summer of 1965, they scored their second number one song. It would remain at the top of the charts for 2 weeks that summer.

Solid Gold Saturday, feature artist, The Beach Boys. The follow-up to Help Me Rhonda, a few months later in the summer of 65, was California Girls. It only hit number 3 on the charts, wasn't as commercially successful as other hits they had, but it did end up being their signature song. Well, yeah.

0: It's just a matter of time. Brooke Benton on Solid Gold Saturday. Steve Eberhardt letting you know we're coming right back with Connect the Hits. Two songs with a connection between the two. We'll play them and see if you can figure it out.
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1: Here's your updated forecast on the B. Sunshine mixed with clouds at times this afternoon, with daytime highs approaching 94. Winds out of the south, 8 to 15 miles per hour. Tonight, lows around 77. I'm meteorologist Paul Trombley in the Butler 7 Media Newsroom. Right now, 87.
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0: Solid Gold Saturday, Connect the Hits. Two songs with a connection between the two. That was Bobby Freeman. Now here's our second song, which can count as a goofy great as well. It's Alan Sherman on Solid Gold Saturday.
1: Hello, mother. Hello, father. Here I am at Camp Granada. Camp is very entertaining. And they say we'll have some fun if it stops raining. I went hiking with Joe Spivey. He developed poison ivy. You remember Leonard Skinner. He got ptomaine poisoning last night after dinner. All the counselors hate the waiters. And the lake has alligators. And the head coach wants no sissies. So he reads to us from something called Ulysses. Now I don't want, this should scare you, but my bunkmate has malaria. You remember Jeffrey Hardy. They're about to organize a searching party. Take me home, oh mother, father, take.

0: Dearest Fada, darling Mana, how's my precious little brother? 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Mata Fada, kindly disregard this letter.
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0: Get Up and Boogie, the number three song from the Silver Convention on Solid Gold Saturday's Top 10 Countdown from this week in 1976. Back with more of that coming up in the next hour. A Forgotten 45 feature artist Beach Boys and Solid Gold Saturday trivia is on the way. 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
5: TSN headlines, a federal judge in Boston has blocked Texas Attorney General Ken Paxton from continuing to pursue a lawsuit against the Democratic fundraising platform Act Blue. The judge said Paxton was retaliating because Act Blue was raising money for Paxton's opponent in the race for U.S. Senate, James Tallarico. U.S. Secretary of Agriculture Brooke Rollins in South Texas for an update on the fight against the New World screwworm. The pest was first detected in cattle in Texas last week. Rollins says the feds are devoting more resources to stopping the spread of the screwworm. There have been 7 cases in Texas. The federal government breeding millions of sterile New World screwworm flies to disrupt the breeding cycle. Unity and Christian conservative values themes as Texas Republicans kicked off the 2026 state convention in Houston. Party Chair Abraham George opened the event touting GOP accomplishments over the last 2 years. With your Texas news headlines, I'm Barbara Schwartz.
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0: 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Feature your spotlight countdown is from this week in 1976. 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

0: Forgotten 45, Turn Down Day, The Circle. They also did Red Rubber Ball, you might recall. It's Solid Gold Saturday with Steve Eberhardt, coming right back with a feature artist, The Beach Boys.
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1: Beach Boys this week on Solid Gold Saturday. In 1965, the Beach Boys, along with several of their friends, including Dean Torrence of Jan and Dean, were in a studio while tape was rolling and just kind of goofing around singing along. Not intending to be recording a hit record, they sang the old Regents song from back in the 50s called Barbara Ann. Dean Torrence was featured as the lead vocalist along with Brian Wilson, although Dean was not credited on the record. But at the conclusion of the record, you can hear Carl Wilson say, "Thanks, Dean." Although an impromptu jam session, Capitol Records Rush released the single without even informing the band. It entered the charts in January of 1966. From there went all the way to number two. It was a surprise hit record that resulted from a less than serious recording session.
2: Bye-bye.

Solid Gold Saturday feature artist The Beach Boys. Throughout the summer of 1966, Brian Wilson concentrated on finishing the group's next single called Good Vibrations. Instead of working on whole songs, he limited himself to recording short, interchangeable fragments. Through the method of tape splicing, each fragment was then assembled into a sequence, allowing for any number of large structures and divergent moods to be produced at a later time. Coming at a time when pop singles were usually recorded in under 2 hours, it was one of the most complex pop productions ever undertaken, with sessions for the song stretching over several months in 4 major Hollywood studios. It was also the most expensive single record ever recorded at that point, with production costs estimated in the tens of thousands of dollars. Released in October, Good Vibrations was the Beach Boys' 3rd #1 U.S. single. It would go on to become their first gold record.

One of the most complex hit records of the Top 40 era, Good Vibrations, Beach Boys. Our feature artist this week, it's Steve Eberhardt on Solid Gold Saturday. Stick around, we come right back with Solid Gold Saturday trivia.

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All it takes is about $215, and you'll go 200 miles on every gallon of gas. 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

with the group and was briefly replaced at live shows with a member of the famed Wrecking Crew backing musicians. This Brian Wilson replacement would go on to have a huge recording, TV, and movie career. Who is that? You know the answer? We'll be back with it coming up.

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0: Here we go with a question again, and this is Beach Boys trivia. In 1964, Brian Wilson quit touring with the group and was briefly replaced at live shows with a member of the famed Wrecking Crew backing musicians. This Brian Wilson replacement would go on to have a recording career, TV career, and movie career. Who was it? The answer? Glenn Campbell.
1: Solid.

0: tribute to the Gulf Coast and Galveston, Glenn Campbell. On Solid Gold Saturday with the greatest hits of the 60s and 70s. Well, we're coming up to our final segment. Got a one-hit wonder on the way. And the number one song from this week in our Feature Your Top 10 Countdown from 1976. 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

0: Well, there it is, the biggest song of the week. 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Love, Hangover, and Diana Ross. Hey, it's Steve Eberhardt saying thank you so much for listening to Solid Gold Saturday this weekend. We'll see you next time. Solid Gold
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6: TSN headlines. A federal judge in Boston has blocked Texas Attorney General Ken Paxton from continuing to pursue a lawsuit against the Democratic fundraising platform Act Blue. The judge said Paxton was retaliating because Act Blue was raising money for Paxton's opponent in the race for U.S. Senate, James Tallarico. U.S. Secretary of Agriculture Brooke Rollins in South Texas for an update on the fight against the New World screwworm. The pest was first detected in cattle in Texas last week. Rollins says the feds are devoting more resources to stopping the spread of the screwworm. There have been 7 cases in Texas. The federal government breeding millions of sterile New World screwworm flies to disrupt the breeding cycle. Unity and Christian conservative values themes as Texas Republicans kicked off the 2026 state convention in Houston. Party Chair Abraham George opened the event touting GOP accomplishments over the last 2 years. With your Texas news headlines, I'm Barbara Schwartz.
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0: Thank you very much, Charlie Van Dyke. And here we are with Solid Gold Saturday, the greatest hits of the golden age of Top 40 radio. We're playing them for you, the greatest hits of the 60s and 70s. This hour, we will have our feature year spotlight countdown begin from the year 1976. Our feature artist this week, the Beach Boys. Who did it better? Same song, two artists. We play, you decide, connect the hits. Two songs with a connection between the two. Listen and try to figure it out. One-hit wonders, goofy greats from yesterday, twin spins and more. All on the way right here.
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2: 1976.
1: It was the year of the nation's bicentennial. It was the year Apple Computer Company is formed by Steve Jobs and Steve Wozniak. The first commercial Concorde flight takes off. Jimmy Carter wins the presidential election. NASA unveils the first space shuttle, the Enterprise. And it was the year of Legionnaire's disease in Pennsylvania. This week in 1976 on your radio, this song was
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0: Alphabetizing it with a Jackson 5 on Solid Gold Saturday. It's Steve Eberhardt playing the greatest hits of the 60s and 70s.
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0: It's Solid Gold Saturday. Hope your weekend's going well. We're here with the greatest hits of the 60s and 70s. Don't you go away now. We're coming right back with our feature artist, the Beach Boys. Our feature year countdown continues and more. Solid Gold Saturday. This is Solid Gold Saturday on KWJB, The B.
1: Solid Gold Saturday. The greatest hits of the 60s and 70s. Forgotten 45s. Goofy greats from yesterday. One-hit wonders. Twin spins. Who did it better? Connect the hits and more.

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1: The Beach Boys this week, an American rock band formed in Hawthorne, California in 1961. The group's original lineup consisted of brothers Brian, Dennis, and Carl Wilson, their cousin Mike Love, and friend Al Jardine. Distinguished with their vocal harmonies, adolescent-oriented themes, and musical ingenuity, they are one of the most influential acts of the rock era. They draw on the music of older pop vocals, 1950s rock and roll, and black R&B to create their unique sound under the direction of Brian Wilson, often incorporating classical and jazz elements and unconventional recording techniques along the way. The Beach Boys began as a garage band, managed by their father Murray, and with Brian as the composer, arranger, producer, and de facto leader. In 1963, their first national hit went to number 3 in the USA.

Surfing USA. Solid Gold Saturday feature artist The Beach Boys. Surfing USA was their first national hit. It started a string of top 10 singles that reflected a Southern California youth culture of surfing, cars, and romance. They were dubbed the California Sound. Their second hit, months later, in the summer of '63, Surfer Girl.

0: Stevie Wonder with Steve Eberhardt on Solid Gold Saturday this weekend. We're playing the greatest hits of the 60s and 70s. Coming right back with more of that feature, your top 10 countdown from this week in 1976. We'll also have a one-hit wonder I think you'll like, plus more, all right here.
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1: Here's your updated forecast on the Bee. Sunshine mixed with clouds at times this afternoon, with daytime highs approaching 94. Winds out of the south, 8 to 15 miles per hour. Lows dip down to about 77. Tonight, mainly clear. I'm meteorologist Paul Trombley in the Butler 7 Media Newsroom. Currently, it's 91 degrees.
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3: 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Forgotten 45s. Goofy greats from yesterday. One-hit wonders. Twin spins.

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0: 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Every weekend, we've got the greatest hits of the 60s and 70s. Thank you so much for being with us this weekend.
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0: one-hit wonder Thunderclap Newman on Solid Gold Saturday with Steve Eberhart. 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

0: Hall & Oates, Sarah Smile, number 8 this week in 1976. Coming right back with more of that feature, your Top 10 Countdown, and our feature artist, Beach Boys, plus Who Did It Better? Solid Gold
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4: TSN headlines, a federal judge in Boston has blocked Texas Attorney General Ken Paxton from continuing to pursue a lawsuit against the Democratic fundraising platform Act Blue. The judge said Paxton was retaliating because Act Blue was raising money for Paxton's opponent in the race for U.S. Senate, James Tallarico. U.S. Secretary of Agriculture Brooke Rollins in South Texas for an update on the fight against the New World screwworm. The pest was first detected in cattle in Texas last week. Rollins says the feds are devoting more resources to stopping the spread of the screwworm. There have been 7 cases in Texas. The federal government breeding millions of sterile New World screwworm flies to disrupt the breeding cycle. Unity and Christian conservative values themes as Texas Republicans kicked off the 2026 state convention in Houston. Party Chair Abraham George opened the event touting GOP accomplishments over the last 2 years. With your Texas news headlines, I'm Barbara Schwartz.
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0: It's another hour of the greatest hits of the Golden Age, the Top 40 Radio, the greatest hits of the 60s and 70s. Stick around for the feature year spotlight countdown from this week in 1976. Our feature artist, the Beach Boys. This hour, Who Did It Better? Same song, two artists, we play, you decide. That and more on the way right here.
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1: In sports, the Pittsburgh Steelers over the Dallas Cowboys in the Super Bowl, 21-17 in Miami. World Series, the Big Red Machine, the Cincinnati Reds sweep the New York Yankees 4-0 to win their second straight championship. NBA Finals, Celtics win 4-2 over the Phoenix Suns. Stanley Cup, the Montreal Canadiens win 4-0 over the Philadelphia Flyers. And the Masters is won by Raymond Floyd. This week in 1976 on your radio, this song was
0: number 7.
1: It was the theme to Welcome Back, Kotter, the TV show on ABC television. Now,

0: Solid Gold Saturday on another summertime weekend with you with the greatest hits of the 60s and 70s. Coming right back with the feature artist Beach Boys. Who did it better? Plus, a one-hit wonder. Solid Gold Saturday. 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
1: Originally, their name was the Pendletons. Then they toyed with the name Surfers. Then a young promoter with a record company came up with the Beach Boys. So when their first hit was released, the Beach Boys it was. Ultimately, the group would have 36 top 40 hits between 1962 and 1988. Perhaps the song that epitomized their intent in the music business. Having fun, fun.

Solid Gold Saturday, Beach Boys, our feature artist this week. 36 top 40 hits between 1962 and 1988. Four number one songs. This was their first.

Everlasting Love, Carl Carlton on Solid Gold Saturday with Steve Eberhardt on the weekend with the greatest hits of the 60s and 70s. Coming right back with Who Did It Better? Same song, two artists. We play, you decide.

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1: Here's your updated forecast on the B. Sunshine mixed with clouds at times this afternoon, with daytime highs approaching 94. Winds out of the south, 8 to 15 miles per hour. Lows dip down to about 77 tonight, mainly clear. I'm meteorologist Paul Trombley in the Butler 7 Media Newsroom. Right now, it's 91 degrees.
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Solid Gold Saturday, who did it better? How can I be sure? A number four song from 1967 from The Rascals. A few years later, in 1972, David Cassidy had a top 25 hit with the same song.

0: Solid Gold Saturday, David Cassidy, How Can I Be Sure? Right before that, the Rascals version of the song.
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0: Shannon and Henry Gross, the number six song from this week in 1976. Our feature year countdown continues. 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

0: The second of two songs that were TV show themes that are in the top 10 this week in 1976. At number 7 was John Sebastian's Welcome Back from Welcome Back, Kotter. And at number 5, Pratt & McLean's Happy Days from the TV show of the same. It's Steve Everhart wrapping it up for this hour and getting right back to another hour as we come back with more of the Feature Year Top 10 Countdown and more from our feature artist, the Beach Boys, plus Connect the Hits. Two songs with a connection between the two. We'll play them and see if you can figure it out.
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5: TSN headlines, a federal judge in Boston has blocked Texas Attorney General Ken Paxton from continuing to pursue a lawsuit against the Democratic fundraising platform Act Blue. The judge said Paxton was retaliating because Act Blue was raising money for Paxton's opponent in the race for U.S. Senate, James Tallarico. U.S. Secretary of Agriculture Brooke Rollins in South Texas for an update on the fight against the New World screwworm. The pest was first detected in cattle in Texas last week. Rollins says the feds are devoting more resources to stopping the spread of the screwworm. There have been 7 cases in Texas. The federal government breeding millions of sterile New World screwworm flies to disrupt the breeding cycle. Unity and Christian conservative values themes as Texas Republicans kicked off the 2026 state convention in Houston. Party Chair Abraham George opened the event touting GOP accomplishments over the last 2 years. With your Texas news headlines, I'm Barbara Schwartz.
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0: And here we go again with another hour of the greatest hits from the golden age of Top 40 Radio. Stick around for that feature year Top 10 countdown from this week in 1976. Our feature artist, the Beach Boys. This hour, Connect the Hits. 2 songs with a connection between the two. We'll play that and more coming up this hour right here.

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1: It's the Beach Boys this week, one of the most critically acclaimed and commercially successful bands of all time, having sold over 100 million records worldwide. Ranked number 12 on Rolling Stone's list of the greatest artists of all time, founding members were inducted into the Rock and Roll Hall of Fame in 1988. In the summer of 1965, they scored their second number one song. It would remain at the top of the charts for 2 weeks that summer.
2: Well,

Sonic Gold Saturday, feature artist, The Beach Boys. The follow-up to Help Me Rhonda, a few months later in the summer of 65, was California Girls. 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Well,

0: 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Brooke Benton on Solid Gold Saturday. Steve Eberhardt letting you know we're coming right back with Connect the Hits. 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
1: Here's your updated forecast on the B. Sunshine mixed with clouds at times this afternoon, with daytime highs approaching 94. Winds out of the south, 8 to 15 miles per hour. Lows dip down to about 77. Tonight, mainly clear. I'm meteorologist Paul Trombley in the Butler 7 Media Newsroom. Currently 90.
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0: Solid Gold Saturday, Connect the Hits. Two songs with a connection between the two. That was Bobby Freeman. Now here's our second song, which can count as a goofy great as well. It's Alan Sherman on Solid Gold Saturday.
1: Hello, mother. Hello, father. Here I am at Camp Granada. Camp is very entertaining. And they say we'll have some fun if it stops raining. I went hiking with Joe Spivey. He developed poison ivy. You remember Leonard Skinner. He got ptomaine poisoning last night after dinner. 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

0: Dearest Fada, darling Mana, how's my precious little brother? 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

0: Get Up and Boogie, the number three song from the Silver Convention on Solid Gold Saturday's Top 10 Countdown from this week in 1976. Back with more of that coming up in the next hour. A Forgotten 45, feature artist Beach Boys, and Solid Gold Saturday trivia is on the way. 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
3: Here's your updated forecast on the B. Lows around 77 tonight under mainly clear skies. Winds out of the south, 5 to 10 miles per hour. Partly cloudy skies tomorrow. Chance for storms. Highs level off around 92. I'm meteorologist Paul Trombley in the Butler 7 Media Newsroom. Currently, it's 90 degrees.
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6: TSN headlines, a federal judge in Boston has blocked Texas Attorney General Ken Paxton from continuing to pursue a lawsuit against the Democratic fundraising platform Act Blue. The judge said Paxton was retaliating because Act Blue was raising money for Paxton's opponent in the race for U.S. Senate, James Tallarico. U.S. Secretary of Agriculture Brooke Rollins in South Texas for an update on the fight against the New World screwworm. The pest was first detected in cattle in Texas last week. Rollins says the feds are devoting more resources to stopping the spread of the screwworm. There have been 7 cases in Texas. The federal government breeding millions of sterile New World screwworm flies to disrupt the breeding cycle. Unity and Christian conservative values themes as Texas Republicans kicked off the 2026 state convention in Houston. Party Chair Abraham George opened the event touting GOP accomplishments over the last 2 years. With your Texas news headlines, I'm Barbara Schwartz.
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0: 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Feature Year Spotlight Countdown is from this week in 1976. Our feature artist, the Beach Boys. Solid Gold Saturday trivia coming up this hour, Forgotten 45, and much more right here.

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0: Forgotten 45 turned down Day the Circle. They also did Red Rubber Ball, you might recall. It's Solid Gold Saturday with Steve Eberhardt coming right back with the feature artist, the Beach Boys.
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0: feature artist.
1: Beach Boys this week on Solid Gold Saturday. In 1965, the Beach Boys, along with several of their friends, including Dean Torrence of Jan and Dean, were in a studio while tape was rolling and just kind of goofing around singing along. Not intending to be recording a hit record, they sang the old Regents song from back in the 50s called Barbara Ann. Dean Torrence was featured as the lead vocalist along with Brian Wilson, although Dean was not credited on the record. But at the conclusion of the record, you can hear Carl Wilson say, "Thanks, Dean." Although an impromptu jam session, Capitol Records Rush released the single without even informing the band. It entered the charts in January of 1966. From there, went all the way to number 2. It was a surprise hit record that resulted from a less than serious recording session. Bye-bye.

Solid Gold Saturday feature artist The Beach Boys. Throughout the summer of 1966, Brian Wilson concentrated on finishing the group's next single called Good Vibrations. Instead of working on whole songs, he limited himself to recording short, interchangeable fragments. Through the method of tape splicing, each fragment was then assembled into a sequence, allowing for any number of large structures and divergent moods to be produced at a later time. Coming at a time when pop singles were usually recorded in under 2 hours, it was one of the most complex pop productions ever undertaken, with sessions for the song stretching over several months in 4 major Hollywood studios. It was also the most expensive single record ever recorded at that point, with production costs estimated in the tens of thousands of dollars. Released in October, Good Vibrations was the Beach Boys' 3rd #1 U.S. single. It would go on to become their first gold record.

One of the most complex hit records of the Top 40 era, Good Vibrations, Beach Boys. Our feature artist this week, it's Steve Eberhardt on Solid Gold Saturday. Stick around, we come right back with Solid Gold Saturday trivia. Solid.

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1: Here's your updated forecast on the B. Lows around 77 tonight under mainly clear skies. Winds out of the south, 5 to 10 miles per hour. Partly cloudy skies tomorrow. Chance for storms. Highs level off around 92. I'm meteorologist Paul Trombley in the Butler 7 Media Newsroom. Right now, 92.
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This is going to be Beach Boys trivia, too, in honor of our feature artist, the Beach Boys, this week. In 1964, Brian Wilson quit touring with the group and was briefly replaced at live shows with a member of the famed Wrecking Crew backing musicians. This Brian Wilson replacement would go on to have a huge recording, TV, and movie career. Who is that? Do you know the answer? We'll be back with it coming up.

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0: Here we go with a question again, and this is Beach Boys Trivia. In 1964, Brian Wilson quit touring with the group and was briefly replaced at live shows with a member of the famed Wrecking Crew backing musicians. This Brian Wilson replacement would go on to have a recording career, TV career, and movie career. Who was it? The answer? Glenn Campbell.
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0: tribute to the Gulf Coast and Galveston, Glenn Campbell. On Solid Gold Saturday with the greatest hits of the 60s and 70s. Well, we're coming up to our final segment. Got a one-hit wonder on the way. And the number one song from this week in our feature year top 10 countdown from 1976. Solid Gold Saturday. 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

0: Well, there it is, the biggest song of the week. This week in 1976 on our Solid Gold Saturday feature year top 10 countdown. Love Hangover and Diana Ross. Hey, it's Steve Eberhardt saying thank you so much for listening to Solid Gold Saturday this weekend. We'll see you next time. Solid Gold
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6: TSN headlines, a federal judge in Boston has blocked Texas Attorney General Ken Paxton from continuing to pursue a lawsuit against the Democratic fundraising platform Act Blue. The judge said Paxton was retaliating because Act Blue was raising money for Paxton's opponent in the race for U.S. Senate, James Tallarico. U.S. Secretary of Agriculture Brooke Rollins in South Texas for an update on the fight against the New World screwworm. The pest was first detected in cattle in Texas last week. Rollins says the feds are devoting more resources to stopping the spread of the screwworm. There have been 7 cases in Texas. The federal government breeding millions of sterile New World screwworm flies to disrupt the breeding cycle. Unity and Christian conservative values themes as Texas Republicans kicked off the 2026 state convention in Houston. Party Chair Abraham George opened the event touting GOP accomplishments over the last 2 years. With your Texas news headlines, I'm Barbara Schwartz.
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1: Here's your updated forecast on the B. Lows around 77 tonight under mainly clear skies. Winds out of the south, 5 to 10 miles per hour. Partly cloudy skies tomorrow. Chance for storms. Highs level off around 92. I'm meteorologist Paul Trombley in the Butler 7 Media Newsroom. Right now, 92.

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0: 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And now let's take a look at the weather.
1: Here's your updated forecast on the B. Lows around 77 tonight under mainly clear skies. Winds out of the south, 5 to 10 miles per hour. Partly cloudy skies tomorrow. Chance for storms. Highs level off around 92. I'm meteorologist Paul Trombley in the Butler 7 Media Newsroom. Currently 93.

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2: TSN headlines, a federal judge in Boston has blocked Texas Attorney General Ken Paxton from continuing to pursue a lawsuit against the Democratic fundraising platform Act Blue. The judge said Paxton was retaliating because Act Blue was raising money for Paxton's opponent in the race for U.S. Senate, James Tallarico. U.S. Secretary of Agriculture Brooke Rollins in South Texas for an update on the fight against the New World screwworm. The pest was first detected in cattle in Texas last week. Rollins says the feds are devoting more resources to stopping the spread of the screwworm. There have been 7 cases in Texas. The federal government breeding millions of sterile New World screwworm flies to disrupt the breeding cycle. Unity and Christian conservative values themes as Texas Republicans kicked off the 2026 state convention in Houston. Party Chair Abraham George opened the event touting GOP accomplishments over the last 2 years. With your Texas news headlines, I'm Barbara Schwartz.
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